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7: 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Hit me with the round around. 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

A warm welcome to our program, Prophecy for Today, where we study biblical prophecy and its application to our daily life. It's a wonderful day to worship God. I'm William Steves. Let's pray.

Dear Heavenly Father, as I come before you today, I am reminded of the privilege of prayer. What a blessing to know that you hear me and that you are ready to bless my prayers. I pray for the effective preaching of your word. Change each of us by your grace and use your word to work in our hearts today. It is in the name and by the blood of Christ that I can pray this today. Amen. Maranatha, friends, the Lord is coming. You're listening to Prophecy for Today. I'm William Steves. Isaiah 46, 9 and 10. Remember the former things of old, for I am God, and there is none else. I am God, and there is none like me, declaring the end from the beginning, and from ancient times the things that are not yet done, saying, My counsel shall stand, and I will do all my pleasure. From the very beginning, God has written out each of the pages of history, and he knows all ends. He has promised the end and judgment of sin, the end of Satan, the end of all things, the end of time itself. But he also knows everything that will happen in every one of our lives. All of this is done for his pleasure and his glory. And so, we as Christians are called to live our lives for the glory and honor of the one who has created all things for his glory. The April edition of the Gospel Standard is available upon request. We here at the People's Gospel Hour would be blessed to hear from you. Do you have a prayer need? Every day, we here at the People's Gospel Hour pray through each of the requests we receive, and we would love to pray for your requests by name. Likewise, please tell us how the Lord has blessed you through the People's Gospel Hour ministry. Your emails can be sent to pghstaff@tpgh.org, and our website is www.tpgh.org. Our mailing address is The People's Gospel Hour, Post Office Box 1660, Halifax, Nova Scotia, Canada, B3J3A1. Our United States address is The People's Gospel Hour, Post Office Box 55862, Boston, Massachusetts, 022-05.

And now, it's time for a reading from our Sunday scrapbook. This month, our emphasis is on the gospel need of the mission field. Today, I'd like to encourage you to pray for the people of Turkey. The nation of Turkey is made up of almost 88 million people, but only about 250,000 of them claim Christianity. The vast majority of the nation lies under the shroud of Islam. Although Turkey claims to be an open and secular nation, persecution has increased for Christians over the last decade, and it is increasingly difficult for Christians to live and minister there. The situation is more difficult still because many of the professing Christians in the nation are in churches with very little gospel. The Orthodox Church, the most prominent church in Turkey, is not a place where the gospel is clearly and consistently presented. So many of those professing Christians may well be deceived about the gospel. Missions work is difficult there as well, with foreign Christian work discouraged. It's a shame that this land, where the Apostle Paul once proclaimed the gospel in Lystra and Antioch and Iconium, is now overcome with the darkness of false religion. Pray that the saints in Turkey would be bold for their Lord, bearing up under persecution. Pray that the gospel would find fertile soil in the hearts of the lost Turkish people. Pray that God would open a door in Turkey for new mission works to be begun, and that the faithful servants of Christ already there would be strengthened. Pray with me that the Lord, in his mercy, would open a door of revival in the land where Paul once proclaimed the gospel of Christ.

0: And now, the familiar voice of Pastor Perry F. Rockwood, who is at home with the Lord.
1: Shall we pray? Father in heaven, I pray today for each one listening in. I pray for those who are not well, those who are mourning the loss of loved ones, those who are aged, those who are lonely. I pray for those in prisons and correctional institutions. I pray for homes and marriages and families. I pray for the many who are not saved, many who are religious but lost. Lord, draw each one to thyself this day and meet the need of every heart. I pray in Jesus' name, amen. Someone wrote in, why there can't be peace upon the earth. Well, today I want to try to answer that question, and we want to look into the Word of God. First of all, Luke 2:13, at the birth of Jesus. And suddenly there was with the angel a multitude of the heavenly host praising God and saying, glory to God in the highest, and on earth peace, goodwill toward men. So the angels herald the birth of the Lord Jesus, the Prince of Peace, over 1900 years ago. Yet, after all this time, the words of the angels have not been fulfilled. There's been wars and rumors of wars, and there's still wars going on all over the world. Now, let's just look and ask this question. Were the angels mistaken when they chanted peace on earth, goodwill toward men? On the surface, it would appear that they were. For the coming of the Prince of Peace had not yet brought peace among the nations and goodwill among men on earth. Some 30 years after the angels announced this peace on earth, the one of whom they spoke said something that seemed to indicate that the angels were mistaken. Let me read what Jesus said in Luke 10:34. Think not that I am come to send peace on earth. I came not to send peace, but a sword. For I am come to set a man at variance against his father, and the daughter against her mother, and the daughter-in-law against her mother-in-law. And a man's foes shall be they of his own household. As the Lord Jesus approached the end of his earthly ministry, he gathered his followers about him again to warn them that after his ministry was ended, there would not follow an age of peace and increasing goodwill among men. But on the contrary, there would follow an age of what would be characterized by hatred, violence, bloodshed, and war, finally ending in that tremendous destruction of civilization itself. Now, this is the unbroken testimony of the Bible. And nowhere is it more simply stated than in the very words of the Lord Jesus. He said, think not that I am come to send peace. I came not to send peace, but a sword. And then we're told there in Matthew 24, take heed that no man deceive you. For many shall come in my name, saying, I am Christ, and shall deceive many. And ye shall hear of wars and rumors of wars. See that ye be not troubled. For all these things must come to pass, but the end is not yet. For nation shall rise against nation, and kingdom against kingdom, and there shall be famines and pestilences and earthquakes in divers places. Now this is the picture the Lord Jesus gives of this age, which was ushered in by his death on the cross. According to our Lord's words, wickedness and war shall increase until they reach their climax at the end of the age. It is not a picture of peace and goodwill among men. In addition to the above passages, we might turn to many others in the Old Testament as well as the New Testament to show that the unbroken testimony of the Word of God is that during this dispensation, things will become worse and worse, finally to end in the Battle of Armageddon, at which time man will annihilate himself were it not for the sudden intervention of God in the return of our Lord Jesus Christ. So we ask the question again, were the angels mistaken when they hailed the birth of Jesus with peace on earth, goodwill to men? Now, the answer lies in the correct interpretation of prophecy and the recognition of God's dispensational dealings. The angels did announce peace on earth at the coming of the Prince of Peace. Man, however, did not accept the Prince of Peace, but instead misunderstood his mission and put him to death. As a result, the Prince of Peace was rejected, and the peace foretold by the prophets and announced by the angels was postponed until the time when the world will acknowledge him. The peace the angels offered was conditional upon man's accepting the Prince of Peace. John says he was in the world. He was in the world, and the world was made by him. and the world knew him not. He came unto his own, and his own received him not. All this was foreknown of God, and his written word takes into consideration the rejection by the people of the Prince of Peace. When John the Baptist came, his message was, "Repent, for the kingdom of heaven is at hand." The king was in their very midst, offering Israel the kingdom, but they received him not. They rejected him. So the kingdom offered them by John and the disciples was postponed, and Christ, instead of setting up the kingdom, went to the cross. The peace the angels announced was postponed until that time when the Prince of Peace should come again and be acknowledged by his own. Then that glad day will be ushered in. No, the angels were not mistaken. They announced the birth of the Prince of Peace and promised peace on earth if he would be accepted. There can be no peace without the Lord Jesus Christ. Where he is, there is peace. Think of it. Where he is not, there can be no peace. It is a remarkable fact that during the 33 years that Jesus was on earth, history does not record one battle among the nations. While the Prince of Peace was here, there was peace. Before he came, there was war. And since he departed, there has been war somewhere, everywhere, all the time in the world. Only the presence of the Lord Jesus can bring peace. Well, did the angels announce peace? Soon after the Lord Jesus began his ministry on earth, it became apparent that the nation of Israel would not accept her king, but rather would reject him. It is after he sends forth his disciples in Matthew 10 that Jesus predicts that they will not be received by the people, but that instead the people will reject their message. It is then that he makes the announcements, "Think not that I am come to send peace." Friends, there will be peace one day. One day Jesus is coming to take away his bride, the church. One day the Lord Jesus will come back again, and he's going to set up his kingdom, and that kingdom will be a kingdom of peace. And what a glorious time it's going to be, 1,000-year millennial reign, ruled by an iron hand. Christ will be there. Peace will be a reality. But there can be no peace without Christ. And friend, if you're not saved, there's no peace in your heart today. God says, "There is no peace, saith my God, to the wicked." And oh, how good it is to come just as you are, a sinner, and believe that Jesus Christ died for you and shed his blood on Calvary's tree. And he waits to save to the uttermost all who come to him by faith.

This is William Steves. Thank you for joining us today. Every day, Christians are called to go into the Word of God. It is our daily food. The reading of God's Word, and especially the focused study of the Scriptures, helps us in so many ways. When we read God's Word, our faith is strengthened. We can see how God has helped His people in the past, and have confidence that God will do likewise for us. Reading God's Word teaches us about God, who He is, and how we can live for Him. Reading God's Word also helps us gain victory over our sins. Scripture says that God's Word is a lamp to our feet and a light to our path. When I read my Bible, there are three questions that I find it very instructive to ask. First, what does this passage teach me about God? What does this passage teach me about man, especially about myself? And finally, how can I apply this passage to my daily life? The focus of all Scripture is God, so in every passage we find truths about our glorious Lord. The Scripture is also a record of how man has interacted with God, so we can learn from the bad and good examples in Scripture how mankind has responded to God and to His revealed truth. Finally, seeing all these lessons, it is always so important to apply the truths of Scripture into our own lives. Otherwise, we become mere hearers of the Word and not doers. When we do this, Scripture tells us that we are self-deceived. If we want to walk in the truth of the Scripture, we must seek the Lord and pray that He applies His revealed truth to our heart. How have you been growing in your Scripture reading? What has the Lord been teaching you this week? Why don't you write us and share what the Lord has been teaching you from His Word? We would love to hear from you.

0: Now we're speaking about some of the signs of the times. We mentioned the days of Noah and the perilous times. Then in 2 Peter 3:3-4, we're told something about the scoffers. Do you ever hear anything about scoffers today? Well, you've met them. Here's what God says. There shall come in the last days, scoffers. And you know that same passage in Jude, the word there is mockers. Same word in the Greek. So you can call it scoffers or you can call it mockers. And really, they're the same, aren't they? Saying, where is the promise of his coming? For since the fathers fell asleep, all things continue as they were from the beginning of the creation. So we can expect scoffers or mockers. Another sign is the accumulation of wealth and the problem between capital and labor. My, the problems are really big, aren't they? Go to now, ye rich man, James 5. Weep and howl for your miseries that shall come upon you. Your riches are corrupted, your garments are moth-eaten. Your gold and silver is cankered, and the rust of them shall be a witness against you, and shall eat your flesh as it were a fire. Ye have heaped treasures together for the last days. Notice that, for the last days. There's nothing more difficult than for a rich man to get saved. Jesus said, how hardly shall they that have riches enter into the kingdom of God. Now that's a sad fact. Not very many rich men are saved. Do you ever think about that? No, their God is their money. And they're so self-sufficient and secure, they don't need God. They don't need anybody. But God says, friends, that I saw the dead, small and great, stand before God. And all the great people of the world will stand with the drunkards and the low people. At the great white throne judgment will be cast into the lake of fire. Then you'll notice today the increased problems between capital and labor. This is a sign of the last days. Then in Luke 21:25, we read of nationwide distress and fear. Upon the earth, distress of nations with perplexity. Now, isn't that what we have today? Might say all over the world. Men's hearts failing them for fear and for looking after those things which are coming on the earth. The present situation among nations, wars, distrust, are bringing fear to many hearts and points definitely to the coming of our Lord in fulfillment of this prophecy. Then we have wars and pestilences and famines and earthquakes, Matthew 24:6. And ye shall hear of wars and rumors of wars. There are going to be wars and rumors of wars right up to the coming of the Lord. And until Jesus comes and then after the tribulation period sets up his kingdom, there will not be peace upon the earth. God says there shall be wars and rumors of war. See that ye be not troubled, for all these things must, M-U-S-T, must come to pass, for the end is not yet. For nation shall rise against nation and kingdom against kingdom, for there shall be famines and pestilences and earthquakes in divers places. All these are the beginning of sorrows. Now you'll find that these are going to be on the increase in number and the increase in intensity until the coming of our Lord. And then again, lawlessness. Matthew 24:12, and because iniquity shall abound, the love of many shall wax cold. And I believe the word iniquity there is lawlessness, or you might say the increasing crime wave. And friends, this is what we have today throughout every nation of the world, and certainly in our own nation. And what does the Bible say? When these things take place, then the Christians' hearts are going to become cold. Just think of the coldness in our hearts today, all over the land, in our so-called evangelical churches. Oh, what coldness. How few are going to prayer meetings. How few are going to Sunday night services. How few are out winning souls. How few are tithing their money. How few are on fire for God. And friends, this is a sign of the time, the very coldness. And we need to be praying for a warm heart. Yes, a hot heart. Jesus said, I don't want you to be lukewarm. Why, he said, I'd rather that you were hot or cold, but because you're lukewarm, I'll spew you out of my mouth. Oh, my dear friends, it's a terrible thing to be lukewarm. God wants us to be hot. God wants us to be hot. Oh, I pray that we're going to be hot Christians, on fire for God, filled and anointed by the Spirit of God, having fellowship with our Lord, being a witness for him. Why don't you come today and turn from sin, get revived in your heart, consecrate your life, start right with your body. God wants your body for himself. God wants you. Come. turn from your sin and your coldness of heart. I'm talking to believers. And today, just simply ask the Lord Jesus to cover you again with his blood and to start all over again anew with God. Oh, how wonderful it is when we walk with the Lord in the light of his word. What a glory he sheds on our way. When we do his good will, he abides with us still and with all who will trust and obey. Praise God. How is your heart today? Getting warm? Oh, my dear friends, how we need to get before the Lord, how we need the warming of the Spirit of God in our midst today. And I pray that you might do business with God right there by the radio, no matter who you are or where you are, how we need to be revived. I believe, friends, that this is the great need for every assembly and for every born-again Christian, revival in our day. And I pray that God will deal with the coldness of our hearts and the sin of our lives and the waywardness of our wills. Oh, we're so rebellious. Many Christian young people are rebellious. Some young people right today are going around with unsaved fellows and girls because of rebellion. God doesn't want you to do that. God says you go out and find a Christian girl or a Christian boy. God wants you to marry a Christian. God wants you to marry in the will of God. Not only that, God has a plan for your life, young people. God does not want you to plan your life. We've all tried that, and it's no good. Oh, I pray today that you'll get a heartwarming before the Lord, and will just come and say, Lord Jesus, whatever your will is, here's my life, here's my body. I beseech you, therefore, brethren, by the mercies of God, that ye present your bodies a living sacrifice, holy, acceptable unto God, which is your reasonable service. Praise God. Now, if you're not saved today, you're lost. And I pray that you might come just as you are, a sinner. Turn from sin in repentance and receive Christ as your own personal Savior. We'd be glad to hear from you and pray for you and write you.
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2: 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Oh.

Overlooking the Atlantic from our studios here in Halifax, Nova Scotia, this is the People's Gospel Hour. I'm William Steves, and it's a wonderful day to worship God. This month, we will hear an assortment of sermons from the book of Jeremiah, preached by Pastor Perry F. Rockwood, who is now at home with the Lord. Let's pray. Dear Heavenly Father, we praise you for the opportunity to listen to the faithful preaching of your word this morning. Thank you for your continual enabling of this radio ministry to broadcast in so many places. I pray you would bless the preaching of your word today and work in our hearts as we worship you. And it's in Jesus' name we pray. Amen. We are blessed to have each of you tune in with us. Today's scripture reading passage will be 1 John 4:1-11.

Today's letter comes from Quebec. It says, "Your article with reference to Luke 2:7 and the question, 'Have we made room for him?' makes me think of the contrast in Revelation 20:11, where those who had no room for Christ were assigned to eternal damnation. The gospel must be preached." Thank you, listener, for not only reading, but also responding to the Word of God. May you be blessed for your faithfulness. Our scripture reading for today is 1 John 4, 1-11. "Beloved, believe not every spirit, but try the spirits whether they are of God, because many false prophets are gone out into the world. Hereby know ye the Spirit of God. Every spirit that confesseth that Jesus Christ is come in the flesh is of God. And every spirit that confesseth not that Jesus Christ is come in the flesh is not of God. And this is that spirit of Antichrist, whereof ye have heard that it should come, and even now already is it in the world. Ye are of God, little children, and have overcome them, because greater is he that is in you than he that is in the world. They are of the world, therefore speak they of the world, and the world heareth them. We are of God. He that knoweth God heareth us. He that is not of God heareth not us. Hereby know we the spirit of truth and the spirit of error. Beloved, let us love one another, for love is of God. And everyone that loveth is born of God and knoweth God. He that loveth not knoweth not God, for God is love. In this was manifested the love of God toward us, because that God sent his only begotten Son into the world, that we might live through him. Herein is love, not that we loved God, but that he loved us, and sent his Son to be the propitiation for our sins. Beloved, if God so loved us, we ought also to love one another." May God bless the reading of his word.

And now, it's time for a reading from our Sunday scrapbook. This month, our emphasis will be on missions. All around the world, people need to hear God's word. But there are still millions who don't yet have a single word of Scripture in their native language. We have been blessed to have access to the holy word of God in our language, readily understandable, easy to study. However, one study estimates that over 540 languages worldwide still don't have even a single verse of the Bible translated. That amounts to over 36 million people. Thousands more languages and hundreds of millions more people only have portions of the Scripture available to them. Many of the places that do have translations that are poor in quality, that do not accurately reflect the truth of God. We have been privileged and blessed to have God's word so clearly translated and readily available for us to learn from. We praise the Lord for the gift of his word. But won't you pray with me that still more nations, more tribes, more people would receive that same blessing? Scripture says that faith cometh by hearing, and hearing by the word of God. It is the gift of God's word that transforms our lives and reveals the truth of salvation, the glory of Christ, and the commands of the Almighty God. Pray that God's word would go forward until every tribe and tongue and people and nation has easy access to the word of God.

You are listening to the People's Gospel Hour. I'm William Steves. 2 Peter 1, 16 through 21. For we have not followed cunningly devised fables, when we made known unto you the power and coming of our Lord Jesus Christ, but were eyewitnesses of his majesty. For he received from God the Father honor and glory, when there came such a voice to him from the excellent glory, "This is my beloved Son, in whom I am well pleased." And this voice which came from heaven we heard, when we were with him in the holy mount. We have also a more sure word of prophecy, whereunto ye do well that ye take heed, as unto a light that shineth in a dark place, until the day dawn, and the day star arise in your hearts. Peter boldly reminds his readers that none of what he is testifying is his own fabrication. He was an eyewitness on the Mount of Transfiguration, where he saw the glory of God in the person of Jesus Christ. However, notwithstanding such a wonderful experience, Peter reminds us that the unshakable word of the Lord is even more sound as a basis for faith. In a world that focuses so strongly on lived experiences, the Scripture stands as a rock we can surely rest on. Our prayer is that this month's series of messages will be a blessing and a challenge to you. The May edition of the Gospel Standard is available upon request. 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Our mailing address is The People's Gospel Hour, Post Office Box 1660, Halifax, Nova Scotia, Canada, B3J 3A1. And our United States address is The People's Gospel Hour, Post Office Box 55862, Boston, Massachusetts 02205. And now, after ministry in music, the message from Pastor Perry F. Rockwood, who is at home with the Lord.

0: Shall we pray? Heavenly Father, we thank Thee for that wonderful day when Jesus is coming again. And I just pray today that that blessed hope will be the strength of every Christian and the help for every unsaved to come to the Savior today. I pray in Jesus' name, amen. Now we're beginning a study in the book of Jeremiah. I know it's going to be a blessing, and I know you'll want the messages in printed form. Jeremiah began his ministry in the 13th year of Josiah, chapter 1, verse 2, and he continued for more than 40 years. Tradition asserts that Isaiah died during the first part of the reign of Manasseh, the son of Hezekiah, so that Jeremiah began his ministry about 60 years after the prophet's death. Josiah was the great-grandson of Hezekiah, Isaiah's good king. Jeremiah is commonly classed with the prophets of exile, but the greatest part of his prophecy was uttered and reduced to writing before the exile. As he also prophesied during the earlier years of the exile, he may be connected with Ezekiel and Daniel, who were distinctively the prophets of the exile. It was Jeremiah's ministry to be God's chief spokesman to Judah during the reigns of the last five kings of Judah, Josiah, Jehoaz, Jehoiakim, Jehoashin, and Zedekiah. After the death of Nosiah, the kingdom hastened to its end. Necho's victory over Josiah reduced Judah to practically slavery to Egypt. About 12 years later, Nebuchadnezzar took Jerusalem and began the deportation, which ended in the complete captivity of Judah 11 years later. Alexander White, that great Scottish preacher, described Jeremiah as the book that stands second only to the Psalms as the most spiritual book in the Old Testament. Dr. W.W. White said of Jeremiah, "So far as we have a data for judgment, Jeremiah was the healthiest, youngest, bravest, grandest man of Old Testament history." Isaac Williams said, "There's nothing in all Scripture so eloquent of love and sorrow and consolation as the 31st and 33rd chapters of Jeremiah. No words can be found in any language of such touching beauty." The key to understanding this great book is given by Dr. Moorhead. It was Jeremiah's lot to prophesy at a time when all things in Judah were rushing down to the final and mournful catastrophe and judgment, when political excitement was at its height, when the worst passion swayed the various parties, and the most fatal counsels prevailed. It was his to stand in the way over which his nation was rushing headlong to destruction, to make an heroic effort to arrest it and to turn it back, and then to fail and be compelled to step to one side and see his own people, whom he loved with the tenderness of a woman, plunge over the precipice in the wide, weltering ruin of the judgment of God. This quotation introduces us into the true atmosphere of the book. It helps us to understand the utterances of strength and of tears of this prophet of God. The first thing I want you to notice about this book is found in chapter 1, verses 4, 12, and 13. "The word of the Lord came unto me. Then said the Lord unto me." During that dark time, when the country was thickly covered with temples erected for the worship of Baal and Astarte, when people were taught to consider vice as part of their religion, when the poor were plundered, the innocent falsely accused, theft and murder, adultery and idolatry filled the air, it was at that time God's voice was heard. The judge of all the earth must warn the ungodly of judgment to come. The good shepherd must seek his wayward sheep. It is better to believe in no God than to think that God remains speechless in the presence of sin and corruption. Yet if God is to speak, he must choose a man. In every age, the divine spirit has gone through the world seeking holy lips through which he can communicate with sinful men and women. He is seeking such men today. Our world is as wicked and ready for judgment as the world of Jeremiah's day. We have idolatry in every community, with Christ given second place in the worship of God. God's name is no longer revered by men, but cursed over radio, television, hospitals, courts of law, education centers, and so on. The Bible is the theme of jokes. Hell is laughed at. Judgment is discounted. Immorality is the way of life. The pleasures of sin are the centers of attraction. In the midst of all the corruptions of Judah, God had his man, Jeremiah, and the word of the Lord came unto him. Jeremiah, like Moses, did not feel he was qualified to serve God. Unlike many of the prophets, Jeremiah had much to say concerning himself and his inability to represent God. He was a priest by birth, according to the first verse. He was called of the Lord at an early age, as we read in verse 6, "Ah, Lord God, behold, I cannot speak, for I am a child." He was actually only 21 years of age, and he felt too young and inexperienced for the task. God often chooses the young to serve him. I think of David and Daniel, John the Baptist, Joseph, Timothy. Wesley was only 25 when the Methodist movement started by the Holy Spirit. I want to encourage young people today, and especially young men, to surrender your lives to God while you are pure and before the devil takes his toll from illicit sin. This world needs young people who are on fire for God and who hear the word of the Lord and who will faithfully proclaim it to this perilous, wicked generation. Although Jeremiah gave many reasons for not responding to God's call, God told him in verse 5, "Before I formed thee in the belly, I knew thee. And before thou camest forth out of the womb, I sanctified thee, and I ordained thee a prophet unto the nations." God said, "I knew thee, I sanctified thee, I have appointed thee a prophet." In that wicked, godless, idolatrous, lawless age, God needed a spokesman, and he raised up Jeremiah from his birth. It is so wonderful when God places his hand upon a young person and assures him that he is in the hands of God for good. It is not an easy road to serve God. He was commanded not to marry in chapter 16. The message he had to bear was a stern and solemn one, and cost this tender-hearted man of God much sorrow. His ministry was not acceptable to his own family, as seen in chapter 12:6. His own townsmen opposed him in chapter 11, right straight through to chapter 13, and then conspired against him. The people of Jerusalem also conspired against him in chapter 18, verse 18. They eventually beat him and put him in stocks, as recorded in chapter 20. When he was released, he was assaulted and nearly lost his life, as seen in chapter 26. He suffered imprisonment several times in chapters 37 and 38. It's not an easy road we are traveling to heaven, for many are the thorns on the way. It's not an easy road, but the Savior is with us. His presence gives us joy every day. It's not an easy road. There are trials and troubles, and many are the dangers we meet. But Jesus guards and keeps so that nothing can harm us and smooth the rugged path for our feet. Praise God, He is with us. Verse 9, Then the Lord put forth His hand and touched my mouth. And the Lord said unto me, Behold, I have put my words in thy mouth. Isaiah had the same experience when the seraph touched his lips with the live coal taken from the altar of sacrifice. This speaks of the cross where atonement is made and where blood is shed and where the cleansing power of the blood continues upon the children of God. To serve God, we need the power of the blood applied to our lives. Jesus promised that when the Holy Spirit came, He would put appropriate words into the lips of His disciples. Words are the special gift of God. The Spirit-filled believer will always speak as the Spirit gives him utterance. The only way that God still speaks to us is through the Word of God. And God has given us His Word. And friends, we're so thankful that though heaven and earth pass away, my Word, He says, shall not pass away. So with all the translations and versions trying to do away with many portions of the Word of God, God's Word still stands today. Yes, and with God's Word in His heart, God said to him in verse 7, Thou shalt go to all that I shall send thee. Verse 8, Be not afraid of their faces, for I am with thee to deliver thee. Major Whittle was riding on a train, and a skeptic wanted to argue with him about religion. The major prayed, Lord, I am not very good at this. Help me out. The skeptic began to criticize the Lord, and the major quoted Scripture. The skeptic criticized the teaching of heaven and hell, and the major quoted Scripture. The skeptic criticized the church, and the major quoted Scripture. Again and again, the skeptic brought on his criticism, and again, the major quoted Scripture. Finally, the skeptic walked off saying, I cannot do anything with you. The Bible had won the battle. If the Bible is your authority, you will always be victorious. And what a blessing it is to have the Word of God, not only to read it, but to obey it, and then to share it with others. And friends, that's what the Christian life is all about, that we may go forth with the message of the Word of God in our hearts and on our lips, and let others know that Jesus lives, and He's the only Savior who waits to save to the uttermost all who come to Him by faith. I know every one of you want a copy of this message. Just write us today. This broadcast is sponsored by the People's Gospel Hour, Box 1660, Halifax, Nova Scotia, Canada, B3J3A1. Our United States address, the People's Gospel Hour, Box 55862, Boston, Massachusetts, 02205. This is Miracle Month for our program. I do not believe the Lord's work should be neglected in the summer. I believe we can reach just as many this month with the gospel message as any other month. It would be a blessing to hear from you this week. Now, until the same time next week, the Lord willing, Pastor Perry F. Rockwood, may the Lord bless you and make you a blessing.
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1: Spud FM weather for Summerside. We have a special weather statement in effect for Prince Edward Island. 25 to 40 millimeters of rain, potentially, maybe higher. Potential wind gusts, northerly 70 to 80. And that's from this afternoon until Monday morning. Cloudy with a chance of a shower this morning. Rain beginning near noon. We're looking at 5 to 10 millimeters. Winds from the southeast at 20 to 40, becoming northeast 30 to 50, except gusting to 70 along the strait this afternoon. Highs 9, temperatures falling to plus 5 this afternoon. Rain changing to wet snow mixed with rain this evening. We're looking at rainfall amounts 10 to 15 millimeters, snowfall of 2 centimeters. Winds from the northeast 30 to 50, except gusting to 70 along the strait this evening. Winds coming from the northwest at 40 to 70 near midnight, lows plus 1. On Monday, rain ending in the morning, then clearing to millimeters of rain. Winds from the northwest 40 to 60, becoming west 40 to 60 in the morning. Highs 11. And then Monday night, we're looking at clear skies and lows of 7 degrees.
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2: Sheesh. You know I came in for the cake. Looking the money ain't the only thing I chased down. She ain't see the stars in the race. So now she got in them.

0: and a good Sunday morning to you. I'm Paul Am. Welcome to Sports Roundup on Spud on this Sunday morning. Every Sunday morning between 9 and 10 o'clock. In the middle of a rainbow tank. Underground. And I knew there was no turning back. Yeah, it's a big week in Summerside. We have the Centennial Cup in town. It starts on Thursday, and the Caps are going to play Thursday night. We'll talk more about this, but yeah, it's a big week. We've hosted this tournament before, four times before. We've won it here. We've been national champions here, and of course, Centennial Cup, and it's a lot bigger than it was. I think there's more teams in it. It's more expensive to run, but it's just, well, we'll talk about it. A lot of hockey this week, next week, championship games next weekend. It's just going to be a great week to be here in Summerside as far as hockey is concerned. Anybody that's anybody on PEI or in the Atlantic region, they'll be here. Lots of scouts, lots of people looking at players as well. And, of course, we have the finest teams from right across the country. Right across the country are here for the Centennial Cup, and it starts Thursday. Let's take a look and let you know. The first thing we're going to do is talk a little bit about the weather, because we've got a little bit of a curveball coming our way. A special weather statement is in effect for us here on Prince Edward Island. Rainfall, strong winds expected to develop today. 25 to 40 millimeters of rain, possibly higher. Wind gusts northerly 70 to 80. That's this afternoon until Monday morning. In fact, we're going to have a little bit of wet snow, maybe a couple of centimeters of some wet snow, but it's going to turn in a hurry because Monday morning, rain ends in the morning, then it clears. Winds are going to be up still on Monday, 40 to 60, 40 to 60 in the morning, and then they're going to start backing off. The temperature is going to be at about 11, then clear Monday night, and then on Tuesday, we're looking at a sunny day and highs of 18, and then Wednesday, a mix of sun and cloud, highs 19. So we get a little bit of a curveball weather-wise, a little bit of dirt coming our way. That should get going here this afternoon with the winds and the rain after 12 noon. This morning on our program, I'm going to be talking with Jeremy McKenna, Summerside sniper, has had a really nice career to date. Big career with Moncton Wildcats of the Quebec Major Junior Hockey League. Turned that into pro hockey since graduating from there. Has re-signed with Munich over in Germany. And we're going to talk about that. When I say he's the sniper, the guy can put it in the net. I mean, we can teach people lots of stuff, but to put it in the net, you know, to be a sniper, not just anybody can do that. So we'll have Jeremy on here this morning. Of course, Jeremy and the Granville Street Diner, all associated here with Sports Roundup. The diner being one of our sponsors and has been one of our sponsors for years. John Greenwood comes by as well. John coached last two seasons Truro Bearcats, and this year was able to lead the Bearcats to the championship in the Maritime Junior Hockey League. And so he'll be here this week with the Truro Bearcats, coaching the Bearcats at the Centennial Cup. And it was learned as well this past week that John, who has an extensive coaching career, is now the new head coach of the Dalhousie Tigers. And we'll talk all about that with John here this morning. And we'll go through stuff with the Centennial Cup. Big week here, here in Summerside. Centennial Cup's in town, and of course that's lots of fun. When we look at the Centennial Cup, I was talking about getting going on Thursday which it does this Thursday. And it gets going at 12 noon when Greater Sudbury Cubs take on the Toronto Patriots. So that game's going to go at 12 noon. Great way to start the tournament here over at Credit Union Place. Then at 4 o'clock, we have Canmore from out in Alberta. Canmore, which I think Jeremy probably played some minor hockey in Canmore in Alberta. Anyway, we might talk about that as well. But anyway, Canmore is up against the Rockland Nationals. They're from Ontario. And so that game goes at 4 o'clock. And then at 7:30 on Thursday evening, we have the Niverville Nighthawks as they will take on the Summerside Western Capitals. Now, they've set the tournament up. The Caps play Thursday night, and they have Friday off. The Caps will play Saturday night, and the Caps will play on Sunday night. So the Capitals are playing three of the first 4 days of this tournament. So that, you know, that could tell the tale of the tape right there for the Caps. So they're going to need support. My understanding is tickets are going quite well. And in particular for the Caps, of course, at the, you know, with the semifinals with Truro, we had big crowds. And a lot of people enjoy that. So Caps are going to play a lot of hockey early here. But there's just a lot of hockey here with the Centennial Cup, so it should be a lot of fun. Now, tonight, the NHL gets back at it again. The Montreal Canadiens will be in Tampa to take on the Lightning. That series is all tied up at 3-3. Habs fans are all a-Twitter, all excited. Be a shame if they lost. Noah Dobson, I mean, I'm a big Noah Dobson fan. He's been great supporter of the program. He comes on the program, and I'm a big fan of Noah. That he plays with the Montreal Canadiens, I'm still a big, big fan of Noah. But anyway, that series is tied up at 3-3. And then we have the Wild and Avalanche. They're going to start their West second-round series. That'll start tonight. That's going to start at 10 o'clock, so that is well after my bedtime. We'll be back. Jeremy McKenna joins us on our program, Sports Roundup, on a Sunday morning, brought to you by Kernan Briggs Limited here in Summerside. Remember now, Kernan Briggs, if you're looking for some blacktop around your home or business, they'll come out and they'll do a free estimate for you. And then when you like that, they'll get you on the list and get you on the list for doing some work this summer. Kernan Briggs Limited here in Summerside.
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0: All right, welcome back. Sports Roundup on a Sunday morning. I'm Paul M., and we're brought to you by Curran & Brinks Limited here in Summerside, along with a covey of just wonderful sponsors that join us week in, week out, year in, year out. We appreciate them, and we very much appreciate their support. All right, first up is the sniper. I mean, on Sports Roundup, at least, we can use the word the sniper. We know who we're talking about. Jeremy McKenna has re-signed, he's his second year coming up with Red Bull of Munich. Now, in his first campaign with the club, Summerside's Jeremy McKenna had 17 goals, 32 points in 50 games. He stepped it up in the playoffs, and his second year is coming up now with Munich. He's familiar with the Red Bull organization. He and Noah went over there as youngsters back. They got drafted. They played, certainly Jeremy played very strong years with the Moncton Wildcats of the Quebec Major Junior Hockey League. Four very strong years there. And just really scored. He was. Well, that's when he got the name the Sniper, because he could put it in. Following that, he played in the East Coast League, he played in the American Hockey League, and now he is playing in Europe. He is home for a while, and he joins us on our program, Sports Roundup, on a Sunday morning. Jeremy is very good to the program, and we appreciate him coming aboard. Jeremy, good to have you along. Thanks for doing this morning. All right, so you're going into your second year with Munich, and when I say you know what the German leagues, and in particular Red Bull, is all about. Tell me a little bit about your experience when you were a youngster and how you got there and where you played when you were younger.
8: Yeah, it's kind of an interesting story. I was drafted into the queue to Moncton in the fifth round, so, you know, kind of an underdog story. And after that draft, I was kind of interested in playing in the queue, but wasn't sure what to expect or what was going to happen. And Moncton had a very strong older team with guys like Connor Garland, Lane Cormier, Cam Askew, some really good, Zach McEwen, some good players. So kind of wasn't sure what to expect going into camp, but had a really strong camp, but decided to kind of play another year with kids my own age. And the Red Bull Academy was something that came up really quickly. I think I was at Summerside Caps camp when it came, and once I got the offer to go there, I knew Noah was there. I kind of jumped at it to go there for a tryout, and flew across to Europe by myself at 16 years old, which was pretty cool, and just kind of fell in love with the place. I think I know how good of an organization Red Bull is, and that's what kind of made it come full circle this year, and made me excited to go back and want to kind of build something special there, because they obviously helped me a lot when I was a kid.
0: You know, right now in this era, youngsters will play anywhere in the world. They'll go anywhere in the world, and nobody bats an eye. Back when you were 15, I mean, that really wasn't the norm. I mean, parents packing up your suitcase and sending you off to Europe. That wasn't something that happened every day.
8: No, I don't think. Like I said, I was lucky. I'm blessed that my parents were even able to set me up to do something like that. I mean, they sacrificed so much for me and my sisters as well. Like being at the rink all weekends in the cold winter, and what they did for me is kind of what set me up to kind of turn pro and to go to the Red Bull Academy at 16. Like, it's pretty special. And you know, our team in Munich visits the academy a few times. I always get to joke with the boys, like, hey, I was one of those kids 10 years ago. Like, they always have a laugh about that.
0: You know, it's interesting. Not everybody brings it up, but you brought it up here, and I'm just going to mention it. The fact that you also acknowledge that, you know, as a family, everybody's involved in this hockey, as far as minor hockey is concerned, and so are the siblings. I mean, you mentioned your sister as well, and just acknowledged her as the fact as well that, you know, she was part of helping me along the way also. So that, you know, that's pretty cool.
8: Yeah, it's great. Like I said, it takes a whole community to kind of build you up, and they helped me a lot, sacrificed everything, and you know, we have great memories from minor hockey, and that's what it's all about.
0: All right, so you finished up with Red Bull then, and you were a draft pick of Moncton, and then 2016-17, you're back, and you're playing with Moncton. You have four solid years with the Moncton Wildcats. How do you think the European experience helped you by coming to the Quebec Major Junior Hockey League?
8: Yeah, I think the European experience was good for me because I had a full I knew what my goals were. I had a full season with every resource to reach my goals. So I think that at the Red Bull Academy, the training was very hard. A lot of practices, a lot of games, a lot of working out, and that's what kind of helped me grow. They had a off-ice shooting pucks gallery. Noah and I went a lot, and that's kind of, I feel like that's what kind of built my shot up and made me kind of be able to use my shot in the queue and kind of use that, and that's what kind of built me up that year in Europe.
0: When you... Yeah, and when you know, playing in Europe, what was the? I mean, if I'm trying to compare, I'm saying the Quebec Major Junior Hockey League, and then in Europe, did that really prepare you? I mean, was how big a difference was it? How big a step up was it to come to the Quebec League?
8: Yeah, of course. Like, as a 17-year-old kid, it's always going to be a big step. I think like I said, having that time to train there, kind of grow, is what really helped me. And you know, the first year in the queue, it definitely wasn't easy. Or we had a terrible team. We ended up losing 20 games in a row. But also using that season to kind of get a tour through the league is what helped me take even a bigger step the next year.
0: So, Jeremy, you know, from that and then graduation from the Quebec Major Junior Hockey League, you've made your way around pro hockey in different leagues, the East Coast American Hockey League, and now here you are in Europe. From people that I talk to about the European experience, they enjoy it tremendously, and, you know, the money's not too shabby over there.
8: Yeah, I think it's a great experience. You're going into different rinks in Germany. It's always sold out. It's always loud. For us in Munich with Red Bull, we have a brand new rink they just built last season. So we sold out every game this year, which was pretty special. And it's a pretty cool experience. Yeah, I had my parents came over, got to see it. I had a couple of friends, Tanner and Keith, came over, watched some games. So it's something a lot of people don't really know until they go and see it. So it's really cool, and I love playing over there.
0: Yeah, and you bring up a good point about the fan experience, or at least the experience over there as well. I know we have buildings here in North America. You say, gee, this is a great place to play. It's alive. It's going to be exciting. Obviously, it's going to be exciting in Tampa. But in Europe, no matter what sport it is, I'm thinking that if you look at pro soccer in Europe and see the type of wildness that goes on, that's kind of consistent with all sports. I mean, these people come to the games and they really want to enjoy their experience, no matter how good their team is.
8: Yeah, I think you go off of a 6-hour road trip and you show up to the game and there's, 300 of our fans there. It's pretty cool. The cheering sections get loud, and it's definitely similar to European soccer, and it's great atmospheres. I think it's special to see the German league in the DEL has the second best attendance in hockey, right behind the NHL. So most people don't know that, but it gets pretty rowdy.
0: Now, I mean, this is a touch early for me to be talking about, in your career. But will Europe be in the cards for you for as long as you want to do it there? Like, in other words, is the end goal to get back to North America, or is the end goal here to now that you've been in Europe, you know about Europe and all the good things that happen there? Is that something you want to ride till the end?
8: Yeah, I think you never want to say never, but I do enjoy the lifestyle in Europe. The hockey's great. I enjoy being a part of a good team, and being a key piece to a team is always something you search for in all these leagues, and just the opportunity. So I think that being over there is great. A player of kind of my skill set that fits well in Europe. So I think it's a good spot to be, I'm never looking too far ahead. I just kind of take it day by day.
0: Yeah. And you sound like the type of guy that you like to see different areas of the world, and being in Europe and playing hockey in Europe, you really get a look at what the rest of the world's going, what's going on in the rest of the world, I suppose.
8: Yeah, it is. It's get to do some traveling. During the season, we have, there's two breaks, one in November and one in February, for a week. This year, the February one was a month for the Olympics. So you get to do some traveling and stuff, got to see Italy, Spain, the Canary Islands. I got to go skiing in Austria and Switzerland and stuff. So it's pretty cool. It's pretty laid back there. And I always look forward to planning little quick trips around Europe.
0: Yeah, if I was the owner of the team, that's what I'd like to see, the sniper, my sniper, skiing the hills of Switzerland in the break. That's what I'd want to see happen. That's what I'd want to read in the paper, you know?
8: So it's a good thing I'm an expert skier, so it's okay.
0: You're right. You'd be phoning the owner. Just relax, man. I can ski. I mean, you've never been to Brookvale. We've got a great ski hill here.
8: Yeah,
0: I'm all
8: right.
0: So what's your team going to be like this year?
8: Yeah, I think, we lost in the semifinals this year. We had, 12 new players this year. Most of the team, the core of the team will be back next year, which is always good to kind of have another year. We, like I said, lost in the semi. So I think we'll have a strong team. But we got, a great goalie, Antoine Bebo, who played for the Rocket here. His wife's actually from Charlottetown, so there's always the island connection. Chris D'Souza had a good career with the Panthers. He's also another teammate of mine. So we have a good group of guys, and just kind of looking forward to kind of picking up where we left off to start the year instead of everything, you know, being new and fresh.
0: Yeah, I mean, there's always an island connection, isn't there? And you know, in this day and age, you know, for people like parents or friends or whatever to come visit, it's not that big a deal. It's not that big a deal to come over and visit with you for a while.
8: Yeah, exactly. It's always good to have that island connection and few teammates. Everybody loves PEI and stuff, so especially in the summer, and always love coming back here and seeing everybody.
0: So tell me what the summer's looks like for you. You mentioned that you'll probably be here till the 1st of August, so I suppose there eventually you're going to be hunting out some ice somewhere and the like. We're lucky here on PEI. We have so many pros and high-level players that there's always a game somewhere on PEI.
8: Yeah, I think just back training now, always trying to stay ready and have my wedding's this summer coming up in June, so have that to look forward to, and getting back on the ice and seeing all the pro groups, always fun, and get to visit with all of them. So I'm sure that'll be coming up in a few weeks if I don't go too crazy without it, but probably take a few weeks off the ice, so we'll see.
0: So this is a huge summer for you. I mean, personally, this is a big summer.
8: Yeah, it is a wedding and contract year and stuff. So always a big summer of a lot of focus this year.
0: So what's your? I mean, do you work out with somebody here on PEI? Does somebody work you out, or do you have your own regiment now? You know what's they give you that regiment when you leave. What's the story as far as working out is concerned?
8: Yeah, I train a lot in Summerside just by myself right now at Infinite Potential. They have a good place to shoot pucks there and weights and stuff. So I've been doing that, and I'm going to start up on Monday with Morgan Campbell. He's a guy who trains a lot of the pros here in Charlottetown. Great guy, and I spent a lot of time with him when I was younger. So he's got his own kind of gym set up now, so I'm going to start up with him, and it's always good to see him.
0: Summerside sniper Jeremy McKenna joins us on Sports Roundup on this Sunday morning. And, Jeremy, you got a big summer planned. Good luck next year, and thank you so much for joining the program. I really appreciate it, man.
8: Hey, thanks, Paul. Anytime.
0: Okay, bud. So McKenna, playing in his second year of his two-year contract in Munich. Like he was telling us, they went to the semis. So expectations for the coming year are a big one. It doesn't take long in an interview to be talking with them, you know, when we talk about working out or whatever. And, where we get a chance to shoot some pucks, fire some pucks. The guy can score. Spud FM weather for Summerside. We have a special weather statement in effect for Prince Edward Island. 25 to 40 millimeters of rain, potentially, maybe higher. Potential wind gusts, northerly 70 to 80. And that's from this afternoon until Monday morning. Cloudy with a chance of a shower this morning. Rain beginning near noon. We're looking at 5 to 10 millimeters. Winds from the southeast at 20 to 40, becoming northeast 30 to 50, except gusting to 70 along the strait this afternoon. Highs 9, temperatures falling to plus 5 this afternoon. Rain changing to wet snow mixed with rain this evening. We're looking at rainfall amounts 10 to 15 millimeters, snowfall of 2 centimeters. Winds from the northeast 30 to 50, except gusting to 70 along the strait this evening. Winds coming from the northwest at 40 to 70 near midnight, lows plus 1. On Monday, rain ending in the morning, then clearing to millimeters of rain. Winds from the northwest 40 to 60, becoming west 40 to 60 in the morning. Highs 11. And then Monday night, we're looking at clear skies and lows of 7 degrees.
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0: Of that lineup includes their famous Eggs Benedict. 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Granville Street Diner, Upper Granville Street, Summerside, serving all day breakfast.
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3: All right, it's 9:34 on Spud FM Sports Roundup with Paul M. on this Sunday morning. We're brought to you by Curran & Briggs Limited here in Summerside. Joining us on the program now is John Greenwood, head coach of the Truro Bearcats of the Maritime Junior Hockey League this past season. And John able to lead his team to the Maritime Championship, and will be here this week with the Bearcats as the representative for the Maritime Junior Hockey League at this Centennial Cup. Now, John, it was revealed during the week, also has taken a new job as the head coach of the Dalhousie Tigers of the Atlantic University Hockey. And, of course, we know that the Atlantic League is the best university league across the country. It, in my opinion, humble as it might be, although most people wouldn't say that, it's got to be the finest amateur league in the country as well. I mean, when you're going to a university hockey game here in Atlantic Canada, chances are you are going to be getting your money's worth. Anyway, John is he coached Truro Bearcats to a championship. Of course, in the division, the South Division final against the Caps, they just had a terrific battle. It went 7, and then into the finals, went over to the Northern Division and won there. This was a banner year, I think, for the Maritime Junior Hockey League. I mean, there were teams, I mean, anybody could probably have won this. And you just kind of had to survive, grind, and play your best hockey for a long time. The Truro Bearcats did that. John's on the line with me here this morning. I caught him on the road going somewhere, but good to have him aboard. John, thanks for doing this, man.
4: Yeah, thanks very much for having me and all the kind words and compliments. It's been quite a year and quite a week here personally.
3: So 2 years in the Maritime Hockey League, winning it this year. It's you know, there's a lot of good teams in the league this year.
4: No question about it. We're really proud to be the ones representing our league this week coming in Summerside. And I said before the league final against Evanston, we're really proud to be the representatives of our division because we thought our division was top to bottom really, really strong this year. The four teams that made the playoffs, I think anybody could have came out of the division. And the two teams, Yarmouth and Valley, that didn't get in the playoffs were not easy games to play throughout the year. So it was a very competitive division, a really competitive league, and we hope that bodes well for us to be prepared to play nationally here.
3: Yeah, you know, yeah, I mean, I know the whole league. When we look at the Southern Division, for instance, you get the Caps and you get Truro, you know, you get Amherst, you know, you get Pictou, and, you know, really, I mean, this was some division.
4: No, we felt that way. We knew when the playoffs shook out, no matter how the seedings went, 1, 2, 3, 4, it was going to be really good hockey and really tough series. And we knew that. We sort of prepared our team all year that if we want to be successful, it's not supposed to be easy. And that's why parts of the season that seemed long and it seemed tough. We just remind them over and over again. It's not

0: supposed to be easy. It's not supposed to be easy. Keep plugging away, and because we wanted to be battle tested, and we think that our division and our league did that. So by the time the playoffs rolled around, we felt pretty battle tested. We played a ton of one goal games this year, a ton of overtime and shootout games, and we played some tight games all year, and we felt that we were ready for the playoffs.
1: And that really puts good pressure on players, doesn't it? I mean, if you have so many close games, you have overtime games and the like, I mean, you guys have to have the bit in the mouth the whole time.
0: Yeah, I mean, it's the most fun hockey to play and the most challenging hockey. It's the reason we all play is for the fun and the challenge of it all. And I'm also a hockey dad of two young hockey players, and I would say, you know, let my kids play 50 games a year. They're 4-3, win or lose, either way. I just want them to feel competitive and feel in the game and have a challenge, and, you know, that's what hockey's all about.
1: So, year number one with Truro, and then you have year number two. It was a 14-point improvement from one year to the next. How did you make that happen?
0: Well, I think the players deserve a lot of credit. And just, I think the we were able to return a lot of players and the staff from the previous year, and we felt like we had, we were starting so much further ahead than the previous year. I'm reminded often, I don't mind saying it, my first year there in Truro, we started our regular season 0-8. We lost our first 8 games of the season, and I don't think that we were a bad team. I think that everything was new. I felt like I was coaching an expansion team at times that, all the players were sort of new. I think I only had 4 or 5 players that were on the roster from the year before, but new coaching staff, a lot of new players. I think there was ability and talent there. It just took a while to get going, and I'll be the first to admit that I kind of coach in a demanding style of hockey that I want the players to play. I want them to play fast and hard and relentless all the time, and it takes a while for the players to get used to that and to buy into that and to see the success from that. So, our first year was a struggle at times, but I'm proud to say that after the 0-8 start, we were 28-14 the rest of the way. We won twice as many games we lost the rest of the way after that, horrific 0-8 start, and I thought that gained good momentum. We were able to win one playoff round last year before bowing out in round two. I thought there was good momentum in my first year leading into year two, and the great players, the leaders that came back, and the buy-in and the trust was there with me from the previous year, I think, which helped, and we were able to just add some pieces this year to improve our team and push it another step forward.
1: I'm talking with John Greenwood. John coached the Truro Bearcats this year to the Maritime Junior Hockey League Championship. He'll be in Summerside this week for the Centennial Cup. Of course, everybody wanting to get to the Centennial Cup. When I look at the schedule, the Truro Bearcats first game, they'll be playing the highlight game on Friday night. They'll be playing Greater Sudbury Cubs. That game's going to be at 7:30. Of course, that'll be at Credit Union Place. John has a lot of experience as far as coaching is concerned. I'll let you know now that he's taken a job with the Dalhousie Tigers. He'll be their head coach next year of AUS hockey. John has coached AUS hockey. He's been with St. Mary's. He spent quite a few years with the Halifax Mooseheads and an assistant there. In major junior hockey, John also has coached at regional and national levels. He's coached Team Nova Scotia at the Canada Games, assistant coach with Team Atlantic at the World Under 17, and as well, I'm sure looking forward. While looking forward to Dalhousie, I'm sure he's looking forward to the Centennial Cup. John, do you know anything about the teams that you're going to be playing here in the Centennial Cup?
0: I'll be honest, as of 3 or 4 days ago, none at all. I'm so hyper-focused on our league and our team and here in the Maritime League throughout the year that I'll be dead honest. I don't keep track of the other leagues throughout the season that well. Now that we're facing them, it's been a bit of I wouldn't say a scramble, but I have pretty good connections around the country with different people that I could reach out to. I seem to know somebody, at least in every league, that you can reach out to and try to get some information on these teams. And nowadays, with the use of video, you're able to find video of these teams playing online throughout their season, throughout their playoffs. So there's no secrets anymore in hockey. I feel like everything's out there, and We'll make sure our team's prepared for whoever we're playing. We know it's some different teams that we've seen all year, but we're excited about that challenge. It's the best of the best there, right? It's only champions that are there, plus Summerside is a great host team. So we know it's the best of the best. There's not going to be any easy games there, but like I told you previously, we don't want it easy. You know, we feel like we're battle-tested, and we're ready for the best competition we can get.
1: So what's it, you know, after winning the championship and then getting ready for a game coming up this Friday, there's a little bit of a break there, but really it was a real grind to eventually win the Maritime Junior Hockey League. So this time off must be really welcomed for people.
0: It is, and it's well-earned. I mean, we told the guys, you know, Monday night when we won our championship, that was game 69 of the season, you know, from the regular season to the playoffs, and we had played just under 70 games. So our first game of the Nationals will be game 70. That's a long season, but it's also what everybody wants. Everybody wants to play for a winner. Everybody wants to have these opportunities to play a long season. And we feel very fortunate that it's May 3rd right now, and I'm driving to the rink to prepare a practice and a team meeting for today. You know, there's not many teams left playing junior hockey across the country at the junior A or the major junior level. So we feel privileged that we've earned the right to still be playing when we're wearing shorts to the rink and the weather's turning nice. And we feel privileged to be one of the teams that's going to be over in Summerside competing for this national championship. So we took 3 to 4 days off after we won, let the guys enjoy it and heal themselves up a little bit. And then we got back to work the last couple of days, and we'll keep our foot in the gas here preparing for next week. But throughout a junior hockey season, you're always managing pushing the athletes and managing that alongside some proper rest. And we'll do the same leading up to this event. We want to make sure we stay sharp, but I'm also, I'm not a rocket scientist. I'll tell you, this time of year, I don't know if practice is making you better or if you're just trying to keep your guys sharp. We've played almost 70 games. Our team knows how to play hockey. We want to keep them on the ice to stay sharp, but, you know, we also need to manage their workload and their rest to make sure they're ready to play their best next Friday night in Summerside.
1: How's your team? Healthy? Any concerns there?
0: Well, we lost our goalie, you know, just before the final. We lost Sam Berthume to a bit of an unfortunate injury. Sam would have been the goalie that played our series against the Caps, and he had an injury in the warm-up of game one of the final against Edmonton and wasn't able to play in that series. So Luke Connolly stepped in, our other goaltender, who had a great season and did the job for us in the final and played outstanding and was able to win 4 to 5 games to help us get the championship. Other than that, we're pretty healthy right now. You know, normal bumps and bruises from playing almost 70 games, but nothing that's going to keep anybody out of the lineup.
1: Well, you know, goaltending is such a key component of a team, and in particular, getting into a tournament style goaltending. You know, game in, game out. That is key. Pretty nice that you had a couple of goaltenders. You know, you can slot. You can slot somebody in, and that goaltender leads you to the championship and the final.
0: No question. You know, I feel pretty confident in our team that we were built. The way our team was built, I think, was a pretty deep team. I think we have a lot of forwards that can step in and make a difference, a lot of defensemen that do, and two goalies that certainly can. So, you know, I don't know. I know it's a cliche to say we were the best team. I don't know if we're the most talented team in the league this year, but I do think we played a really solid team style of hockey. We, you know, everybody had a role. Everybody had an important piece of this run for us, and goaltending, of course, is a huge part of that. So I'm really proud of a goalie like Luke Connolly who hadn't played in quite a few weeks, you know, leading up because Sam was on such a good run as our goalie, and then for him to step in literally at the last minute, you know, warm up of game one, he finds out he has to go in, and for him to turn that around and win 4 of the next 5 games for us was pretty remarkable.
1: Well, you're wearing the belt, so it's pretty hard for any other team to say that they're the better than you guys. You certainly are the toughest to play against. That's no question about that. When we're looking ahead here to this tournament, what type of team? I mean, we've seen you. I mean, we've seen you play. But for people that are going to go to the game that may not have gotten to the finals or what type of team are you, who's leading you here?
0: Yeah, there's no secrets in our game. We just try to play a game that's hard to play against. I appreciate you saying that we're hard to play against. I take that as a compliment. I'm the first to say we don't do it by over-physical, you know, overpowering anybody. I know we don't have the biggest team, you know, pound-for-pound players, but we do have a bunch of relentless, fast, hard-working players, and I do find that the hardest thing to play against in hockey are guys that just don't quit and come after you with second and third effort. So, you know, we have that type of team from top to bottom, a bunch of guys that are willing to work for each other and compete and be hard to play against with effort and enthusiasm and smarts, and we try to do that. I mean, we have a great group of 20-year-olds, you know, guys like Liam Walsh, Jake Todd, Eli Bayerjohn. These guys had great playoff runs for us. Callum O'Coin's a 19-year-old that get 10 or 11 goals in the playoffs, and then we don't have a 20-year-old on defense, but Tristan Saint-Gelais has been a cornerstone for us back there as a great two-way defenseman, and Jaden Connors ended up being our playoff MVP, another great, strong two-way defender, really, really strong one-on-one defender, but also can be pretty dynamic offensively at this level. So, again, I guess showing the amount of guys I named might show the quality of the depth of our team. We're certainly not a one-man team or even a one-line team. We do try to overwhelm teams just with our depth and our ability to come after you.
1: Well, you don't seem to be, too many veterans. So whoever the next person is coming in, I mean, you've at least stocked the cupboard a little bit for that person.
0: No, I really think this team's in really great shape moving forward, especially for next year. There's going to be a really good returning core, and in all three positions, there's going to be a strong returning core, and I'm really proud of that. This wasn't a situation where, I didn't know this was my last year. That sort of all came about in the past, 3 to 6 weeks, but, throughout this season, that's sort of the goal. We didn't want to go, quote-unquote, all in and blow everything up and have to pick up the pieces next year. We felt that we could tinker with it, and we also had a pretty good group. We knew when the trade deadline came around in our league, we didn't need any, major significant changes. We were looking to be picky with what we could add, and we wanted players that we thought could step in and fit our team identity when we did. So we really only added two players at that time, two forwards that came to our team that both fit our program to a T as far as they play fast and hard and relentless. And that sort of probably helped us a little bit in that second part of the year that we had a team cohesive unit that have been together all year. So, and I'm proud that, they're going to return a lot of that group for next year. So whoever the coach is here, they should be in really good shape.
1: John, there's a lot of good coaching jobs here in Atlantic Canada these days. With the Maritime League, Quebec Major Junior League, other leagues as well. But there really aren't any better jobs than AUS. And you've got experience there, having been made a run through the AUS before. So, getting this job at Dalhousie, this is a good job to have in Dalhousie.
0: No question. I appreciate you saying that and recognizing it. These are the jobs that, I think any young coach, when I first started coaching a major junior when I was 30 or 31 years old, your goal is, I want to coach in the NHL. And that's a great goal to have. But, as time goes on, I'm also a husband and father, and my wife has a great job in the Halifax area. So, you realize there's a whole bunch of steps along the way to go from major junior assistant to hopefully the NHL someday. That's just not a one-step process. So I was a guy that, for better or worse, wasn't really willing to maybe take the risk in my career to try all those steps along the way and move my family all over the place. I feel really fortunate that I'm able to, live where I do in Cole Harbour, and I've been able to have some really solid coaching jobs without ever having to move or ask my wife to get up her position there or anything like that. So I feel really fortunate that way. And the university jobs are always, to me, became the gold standard. The NHL might have been the goal at one point, but, that goal, your goals change over time, and mine changed. So, one of these university jobs would be great. I believe in what you said, that it's the best conference in the country as far as university hockey goes. It's very competitive. It's a really, really well-coached league. There's some great coaches around the conference. Forby does a great job with the Panthers and PEI, and it makes it a challenge every night to compete in that league, and I'm really looking forward to that challenge. And then on top of that, the university job brings some other benefits and perks for yourself and your family that other coaching jobs don't offer. So, I'm really excited and feel a little bit overwhelmed and grateful to have that opportunity to lead Dalhousie, and I'm going to get through the Centennial Cup in Summerside with my Bearcats, and I look forward to the next challenge at Dalhousie.
1: Well, living in Cole Harbour, nobody in hockey any good ever come out of Cole Harbour, really.
0: No, I think I'm the first one. I'm the most famous one right now. You're right, yeah.
1: John, I really appreciate you taking the time out. We'll look forward to seeing you during the week. Good luck as the representative of the Maritime Junior Hockey League. Thanks for doing this today.
0: Yeah, I appreciate your kind words and your time. Thanks very much.
1: Okay, bye. John Greenwood, then, is the coach of the Truro Bearcats. The Bearcats will be playing Friday night. That's their opening game of the Maritime. They're the Maritime Junior Hockey League rep here at the Centennial Cup. The Cup is here on Thursday, and it's just going to be a great, it's got to be 10 days or more. It's going to be a lot of fun. I mean, if you're a hockey person, you know, just buying a ticket, just a pass to this tournament and going whenever you want. You know, the games usually start at noon, and there's just one game after the other. The Caps are in it, of course. Churro's in it. And, you know, I think about eight of the other finest teams from across the country. So opening up on Thursday, let's take a peek at that. Well, we'll come back. We'll look at the schedule. And this is Sports Roundup with Paul Lamb on a Sunday morning on Spud FM.
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1: All right, we're almost to the end of our program, Sports Roundup of the Sunday Morning. We're brought to you by Kroon & Briggs Limited here in Summerside and O'Shea's Pub and Eatery. That's what I want. This new knee is just, it's cut into my movements around. You know what I mean? I'm trying to get this knee in shape so I can, for instance, go to O'Shea's and get some wings. They have the finest wings anywhere. I know some people out there on PEI said, we got the best wings. Well, you don't. O'Shea's Pub and Eatery, they get the wings. And then we get the diner, right? We get the Granville Street Diner going there for breakfast. So this, I'm going to get this knee in shape so I can get to those places. You know what I mean? Anyway, it was the wings and the diet was that's what got me thinking about the chicken wings, because they're dandies. They're really good. All right. So apparently Noah is going to play tonight. Now, if you can believe anything out of Quebec, okay, some sports thing, paper or whatever, they claim to be a media, say that Noah's going to be in the lineup tonight, and he could. I mean, why wouldn't you have him in the lineup tonight? Tonight's game 7. Apparently, he can go. He's your highest paid guy. Get him in the lineup, okay? If he can go, if he's healthy and things, and they got him well protected, get him in the lineup. But anyway, that's tonight. Habs and Tampa Bay at 7 o'clock. That's 7 o'clock our time. And then we have the Wild and Avalanche playing at 10. The Jays play the Twins this afternoon. The Jays are on a nice little stretch. The Yankees are playing the Orioles. The Yankees are on a nice little stretch too, eh? But hey, it's May, isn't it? I don't think we should be talking. I wouldn't be getting too excited about where I am in May. I'd wait a few months. And then, okay, so the Centennial Cup is here. The National Junior Hockey Championship. I talked about that, and it's just not something you don't want to miss here. The Capitals are going to play 3 of the first 4 nights. They are going to play the highlight game on Thursday night against the Niverville Nighthawks. The Caps will play them at 7:30. On Friday night, it'll be Truro playing the highlight game at 7:30, and they'll be playing Sudbury. Then on Saturday night, the Caps are going to be playing the Rockland Nationals at 7:30. That's the highlight game. And then on Sunday night, the Caps, Sunday there's 2 games. The Caps will play at 7:30. Actually, Sunday's a good day. Truro Bearcats are going to play Longueuil at 4. And then the Caps will be playing Canmore from out in Alberta at 7:30. So Sunday, May the 10th, a week from today, it'd be a dandy day to go to the game. Then the games go all next week. They start Thursday, and they go all this week, and then they go all next week, and then that goes to the championship game Sunday, May 17th at 7 o'clock. Centennial Cup is here, and it's, you know, it's going to be 18 degrees like on Tuesday. You know, you want to go to the game on Tuesday, you just slap on some shorts, maybe a sweater. It's like sweater golf going to the Centennial Cup at Credit Union Place. Put on a sweater, get your hat on, get your Yankees hat on, and or Caps hat, whatever you'd like. But if you'd like to, you know, mix and match as far as sport is concerned. Also, congratulations to the Minnesota Frost. They won a heck of a game, 5-4, I think, in overtime yesterday. But it was a heck of a game. Of course, that's Abby Hustler's team. So they're up in their series 1-0. But if every game is going to be like that one, whew, You're going to be happy to have a ticket to those games. That'll do it for our program, Sports Roundup, on a Sunday morning. I'm Paul M. We will be back in 7 days' time with more Sports Roundup on a Sunday morning on Spud FM with Paul M., brought to you by Kernan Briggs Limited here in Summerside.
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0: See, this is the type of joint you gotta dedicate to somebody. Let's make sure they that special somebody. Young Money.
1: That's music from Drake and the song called Best I Ever Had. And it opens up the 10 o'clock hour on a Sunday morning with Paul M. And here's Pink.

0: That's Sean Desmond, the song called Electric, here on Spud FM with Paul M. Rain today, so we've got rain in the forecast for today and highs of about 8 degrees. Rain tonight. It's going to be windy tonight as well, and then we have periods of rain and wind tomorrow as well.
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1: The Mother's Day contest is on at Spud FM. 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

0: And that's The Weeknd with Daft Punk, and I Feel It Coming here on a Sunday morning with Paul M. on Spud. We have a Mother's Day contest going. I mean, Mother's Day is not that far away, but if you head on over to our website, you'd be able to check in with our Mother's Day contest. And you can enter your mom for a chance to win a Mother's Day prize package. This is a prize package from Spud FM. 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Van Kampen's Greenhouse, a $200 gift certificate, Pine Acres RV, a patio light set, Beck's Home Furniture, a $200 gift card, Novus Glass, a $100 fresh seafood gift card, wine kits, a batch of wine, and chocolates, a $100 gift basket. 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
0: Spud FM weather for Summerside. We have a special weather statement in effect for Prince Edward Island. For Summerside, we have a special weather statement in effect for Prince Edward Island. 25 to 40 millimeters of rain, potentially, maybe higher. Potential wind gusts, northerly 70 to 80. And that's from this afternoon until Monday morning. Cloudy with a chance of a shower this morning. Rain beginning near noon. We're looking at 5 to 10 millimeters. Winds from the southeast at 20 to 40, becoming northeast 30 to 50, except gusting to 70 along the strait this afternoon. Highs 9, temperatures falling to plus 5 this afternoon. Rain changing to wet snow mixed with rain this evening. We're looking at rainfall amounts 10 to 15 millimeters, snowfall of 2 centimeters. Winds from the northeast 30 to 50, except gusting to 70 along the strait this evening. Winds coming from the northwest at 40 to 70 near midnight, lows plus 1. On Monday, rain ending in the morning, then clearing to millimeters of rain. Winds from the northwest 40 to 60, becoming west 40 to 60 in the morning, highs 11. And then Monday night, we're looking at clear skies and lows of 7 degrees.
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0: That's Jade Lamacq and Running Home on Spud FM. 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We post the question on spud.fm, and we'd love to hear from you. Now, the question we left you with on Friday, an interesting question worth answering. Should all the Atlantic provinces adopt daylight savings time? Should all the Atlantic provinces adopt daylight savings time? 71% said yes, and 28.5% said no.
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for you, I guess you're getting everything you want. 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
1: That's Pelich, and the song is called Last Night. We are heading to the noon hour here on a Sunday. But first, we have a weather update for you. Sput FM weather for Summerside. We have a special weather statement in effect for Prince Edward Island. 25 to 40 millimeters of rain, potentially, maybe higher. Potential wind gusts, northerly 70 to 80. And that's from this afternoon until Monday morning. Cloudy with a chance of a shower this morning. Rain beginning near noon. We're looking at 5 to 10 millimeters. Winds from the southeast at 20 to 40, becoming northeast 30 to 50, except gusting to 70 along the strait this afternoon. Highs 9, temperatures falling to plus 5 this afternoon. Rain changing to wet snow mixed with rain this evening. We're looking at rainfall amounts 10 to 15 millimeters, snowfall of 2 centimeters. Winds from the northeast 30 to 50, except gusting to 70 along the strait this evening. Winds coming from the northwest at 40 to 70 near midnight, lows plus 1. On Monday, rain ending in the morning, then clearing to millimeters of rain. Winds from the northwest 40 to 60, becoming west 40 to 60 in the morning, highs 11. And then Monday night, we're looking at clear skies and lows of 7 degrees.
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0: Oh, do I have some hits for you? Oh, yeah. I can't wait to take you all the way to number one. I'm laughing because Harry Styles has done a weird outfit to get your attention. He wants to fly you in to see his new show, and it is phenomenal. So get ready for all the Dees sleaze on that. Oh, wait a minute. The AI revolution has hit you personally. Now, fake Bruno Mars, fake bots are saying that concert tickets are available. They're not. We're at the bottom of that. Bruno Mars, a very deep fake on Bruno. That's coming up. So much going on. All the hits in one place. And how about last week's top five? At number five, Somber. Number four, way to go, Rage. At number three, Sabrina Carpenter.
3: When did you get high? All of a sudden I took you up and down all day.
0: Number two, way to go, Olivia Dean.
3: I make it so easy.
0: He did it again last week. Can he do it this week? Bruno Mars, still number one. I just might.

He's a dancing machine. He's Bruno Mars, number one for five straight weeks. I just might. Can Olivia Dean beat him? How about Sabrina Carpenter, Somber, Ella Langley? Taylor Swift is moving up. We'll see what happens this week. So much D's, sleaze, a chance to win. So much going on as we head to number one. And you may know this, each week at Rick.com, R-I-C-K.com, we post three choices for a future big hit. And you make the choice. It's called the Sure Shot. This week you said of the three, this is the one. Olivia Rodrigo is back. And it's called Drop Dead, the Sure Shot from Olivia. Listen.

Olivia. Olivia Rodrigo, living in Toluca Lake, California, has a studio in her house. It's beautiful. And this week, Drop Dead is the sure shot. Olivia is back. She has a big summer lined up of performing, and the album is now dropping. It's called You Seem Pretty Sad for a Girl So In Love. You'll be in love with the hits. We're heading for number one right now, starting at number 40. Rick Dees in the spotlight on Taylor Swift, former number one, The Fate of Ophelia.

0: dipping down just a bit to number 39 this week. He's Benson Boone. Down one, number 39 with Mystical Magical. In his rehearsals for his tour, which is entitled the American Heart Tour, he is doing a workout of 90 minutes a day. He's running. He's doing weight work. He can do a backflip and says, I'm going to do a triple backflip off of my piano on the first stop. We'll see if he's serious. That's dangerous. Benson Boone, every hit gets bigger, heading for the biggest hit of the week.
1: Does music make you happy?
0: Make sure you're here for the hits this weekend. It is Rick Dees counting down to number one. Right here for you, Summerside and beyond on 102 Spud FM.

0: us now. Here we go to the biggest hit of the week.
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3: Oh, let's keep this countdown to number one going at number 38. That's where we are. Rick Dees and Katy Perry,

0: you go, Katy Perry, Band-Aids. Let's keep up the hits to number 37, Alex Warren, Ordinary.
1: They say the holy water's watered down, and this town's lost its faith. Our colors will fade.

0: Well, you go, Alex Warren. He's still number one on many charts right here, number 37. Last week, number 37 for Alex. Ordinary and Nonstop. Rick Dees with AJR. The brothers they are. And the big goodbye.
1: Oh, well, here we go again. 525, really give me 30, make it 30, really give me 30, really give me 30.

0: this.
1: AJR, the big goodbye, sliding just a bit. Number 36 for the three brothers of AJR. Yes, they're huge Legos fans. By the way, Ed Sheeran is a Legos fan. And there's a Legoland in Southern California. If you've never seen it, check it out. Legoland. Rick Dees with a leg up on knowing everything about every artist. Some Dees sleaze coming up. And right now, the countdown challenge. Take it and win this incredible. Oh, it's amazing. It's an Amazon shopping spree for you. Now, here's the question. Very simple. Who is this number one countdown star? His body is how much covered in tattoos? What percentage you think, sir?
2: I'm probably about 90% covered. I got to finish my ass cheeks.
1: That's a 90% of a body covered in tattoos. Is it Teddy Swims? Is it Justin Bieber? Is it Post Malone? All have tattoos, but 90% of the body? Teddy Swims, Justin Bieber, Post Malone. All you do is click rickrick.com. Take the countdown challenge. You can win. Get ready for all the hits in one place as we head for number one. Dees Sleaze coming up. You won't believe it. It's all for you in seconds.
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much. Leon Thomas holding steady number 35 on the countdown for 2 weeks, up to number 34. Here he is, a countdown star who says, I prefer a residency like Las Vegas or wherever. You fly in to see me, and I promise you a great show.

0: Aperture. It's Harry Styles down just a bit this week, number 34 on the countdown. By the way, we mentioned his residency. He'd like to fly you in. He'd like to give it to you free. 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
9: Spud FM weather for Summerside. We have a special weather statement in effect for Prince Edward Island. 25 to 40 millimeters of rain potentially, maybe higher. Potential wind gusts northerly 70 to 80. And that's from this afternoon until Monday morning. Cloudy with a chance of a shower this morning. Rain beginning near noon. We're looking at 5 to 10 millimeters. Winds from the southeast at 20 to 40, becoming northeast 30 to 50, except gusting to 70 along the strait this afternoon. Highs 9, temperatures falling to plus 5 this afternoon. Rain changing to wet snow mixed with rain this evening. We're looking at rainfall amounts 10 to 15 millimeters, snowfall of 2 centimeters, winds from the northeast 30 to 50, except gusting to 70 along the strait this evening, winds coming from the northwest at 40 to 70 near midnight, lows plus 1. On Monday, rain ending in the morning, then clearing to millimeters of rain, winds from the northwest 40 to 60, becoming west 40 to 60 in the morning, highs 11. And then Monday night, we're looking at clear skies and lows of 7 degrees.
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10: Friday night, let me take you out. 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Something kind of like we used to do. 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As beautiful as when we first met.

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1: Oh, let's keep up the hits. Number 33, that's where we are. And he started playing piano as a child. He was 12, taught himself to play piano, guitar, drums, almost everything, even saxophones and woodwinds, we understand. The musically gifted Corbin Bessin with his friend Chewy from the all-girl group Twice. It's called Blink.
2: You see that girl? There's just something about her. I just...

Always moving up, up one from last week. This week, number 33 on the countdown. It is Corbin Vessen and Chewy Bleak. He moved all around. His father was in the U.S. Air Force, so he says, every city is home to me. Rick Dees with Every Hit Getting Bigger. Up to number 32, it's Max McNown. Better Me for You. Hello.

All right, come on, make the right choice. It's better me for you. Max McNown, just down two this week, number 32 on the countdown. And this is it. Rick D is giving you the highest debut of the week. It's Pink Panthers featuring Zara Larsson, Stateside.

0: appeared the same.
1: Oh, there's a wave of British superstars coming in now. Stateside, highest debut of the week from Pink Panthers, Zara Larsson. And Pink Panthers, part of a second British invasion of music we just talked about. Olivia Dean, Ray, others. They're all incredible, all on the countdown. Enrique Diaz, here we go. Top 30. The biggest 30 hits of the week. Some incredible D's, sleaze coming up. Get ready. Top 30 waiting for you in seconds.
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1: All right, let's get to the music that makes you move. David Guetta promises to do it along with Teddy Swims and Tones and I. Number 30 is Gone, Gone, Gone.

yes, David Guetta can throw down a beat, can't he? Along with Tones and I, Teddy Swims, Gone, Gone, Gone, down four from last week. On to number 29, Rick Dees and Juan Republic, they're back. Ryan Tedder's voice cutting right through here with Need.

Oh, don't you love the lyrics? I don't need $1 million to give me expensive problems. I need your love. The voice of Ryan Tedder, One Republic, cutting through the clutter. And this week, climbing up two more, number 29 on the countdown. Rick Dees and musical Meghan Trainor pulls up to number 28. Still don't care. You can say what you

0: and they're good friends, too. Alex Warren, Jelly Roll on the Countdown Bloodline, holding steady 2 weeks at number 27. How about Jelly Roll? He just told me he needs 40 to 60 pounds more to lose of his body weight, and he'll reach his goal. He's lost, somebody said, 200 pounds. Is that possible? And they tell me that if you're on one of those GLP weight loss plans, number one, have more protein. Number two, visit your doctor every month. And number three, wait for 2 weeks before it starts to kick in. I don't know, but many people in music are on it now. When you see bone-thin people after maybe 90 days, they're probably on it. Up to the biggest 25 hits of the week coming up. And ready yourself for
1: D's Sleaze.
0: How about Nick Jonas? He just told us he's doing a solo tour away from his brothers Joe and Kevin. Nick Jonas solo. He told me as he stood in front of me in a very tight white t-shirt, his arms bulging, veins coming out of his neck and his arms. He said, "Rick, do you know what my solo Nick Jonas tour will be called?" I said, and he said, and then he quickly walked away. Nick Jonas wears wooden shoes. Oh, and how about this? The biggest 25 hits of the week on the way.
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turn a dance floor into a runway. Tell them make room, my body's the entree. I can turn a mad hoe into a fan. 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

Oh, a big jumper for Lady Gaga and Doechii together this week. Highest jumper up six already, number 26 for Runway. And no wonder, it's opening weekend for the movie Devil Wears Prada 2. Meryl Streep, Anne Hathaway, all the others. And of course, you just heard a hit from the soundtrack, Lady Gaga and Doechii together. Up to number 25, the biggest 25 of the week. And here she is, Miley Cyrus. Nice bump up four, number 25 with Younger You.

0: Miley Cyrus looks at a younger Miley, and some things she likes, many things she would change. But up four this week, number 25, with younger you. When she was younger, she said, I remember starting my career doing a commercial for chicken pot pie, and it sold big numbers. All of a sudden, I'm not Miley Cyrus, I'm Hannah Montana. Remember? Okay, Rick Dees, and speaking also of other successful women in the countdown, so many have gone to number one and then gone to other projects and other businesses. Take billionaire Rihanna. She makes it right here to the middle of Dees Sleaze. Oh, yeah, on Dees Sleaze. How about this? Rick Dees reporting that you won't believe it. I should say true or false. True or false? Rihanna's baby girl is wearing Dior diapers. True or false? It is true. The first ever high couture diapers are being sold. And Riri's girl is 7 months old, and her name is Rocky Irish. And I see this photo. We put it at Rick.com, R-I-C-K.com. Rocky is wearing Dior diapers. You take them off, you throw away an expensive diaper, a designer. And Rihanna is saying, you've never had diapers for your little baby like mine. She's over $1 billion worth now. That's right. And look at her sons, RZA and Riot, RZA and Riot. I see in this photo with tiny tweed suits from the Dior menswear collection for kids. I'm not kidding. Way to go, Rihanna, with your Dior diapers in the middle of Dees Sleaze. Top 20 hits on the way.
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Justin Bieber took Daisies all the way to the top of the countdown. This week, just down two. Number 23 from JB, who says, I like going out on stage, laptop in hand, and revisiting my old YouTube videos and singing along. And the crowd absolutely loved it. It's a stripped-down show where he takes off an item of clothing with just about every song, and everybody paid $12 million to see it. And I have a link for you to the Justin Bieber replay at rick.com, R-I-C-K.com. Top 20 hits are on the way, and have you seen Taylor Swift's treadmill, Get Ready to Get Married, workout? We did, and a full report. You don't want to miss this. Coming up. Only one hit.

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2: Spud FM weather for Summerside. We have a special weather statement in effect for Prince Edward Island, 25 to 40 millimeters of rain potentially, maybe higher. Potential wind gusts, northerly 70 to 80. And that's from this afternoon until Monday morning. Cloudy with a chance of a shower this morning. Rain beginning near noon. We're looking at 5 to 10 millimeters. Winds from the southeast at 20 to 40, becoming northeast 30 to 50, except gusting to 70 along the strait this afternoon. Highs 9, temperatures falling to plus 5 this afternoon. Rain changing to wet snow mixed with rain this evening. We're looking at rainfall amounts 10 to 15 millimeters, snowfall of 2 centimeters. Winds from the northeast 30 to 50, except gusting to 70 along the strait this evening. Winds coming from the northwest at 40 to 70 near midnight, lows plus 1. On Monday, rain ending in the morning, then clearing to millimeters of rain. Winds from the northwest 40 to 60, becoming west 40 to 60 in the morning, highs 11. And then Monday night, we're looking at clear skies and lows of 7 degrees.
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0: Yeah, just for you. A weekly top 40 bonus hit.
1: I'll get it, Ricky.
0: And it stayed at number one for multiple weeks. Justin Timberlake, Can't Stop the Feeling.

Noah Kahan. Going up one this week to number 22, The Great Divide. Rick Dees dividing the top 40 into two parts. How about the top 20? We're only one away. Roommates, she's back. Hillary.

0: Hilary Duff on the countdown, working with her dancers, getting ready for her tour. And she says, I'm excited that Roommates went up one to number 21, and also excited that I am doing the Taylor Swift treadmill workout. She gets on a treadmill like Taylor Swift does and jogs, I can't believe this, for an hour. This is at level 8 with an incline of 5 for an hour. Go, Hilary Duff, in great shape. Top 20 coming up and more D-Sleaze, a chance to win. It's all the hits. Is there a new number one? Let's find out together.
1: Hello. It's Rick D's.
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0: And it is your music-loving friend Rick D's back into it with the top 20 of the week. Tate McRae at number 20, tit for tat.

So much feeling. Risk it all. Can you do that? It's Bruno Mars going up wild this week. Number 19 on the countdown. Up to number 18, she's Olivia Dean. Man.

Olivia Dean holding steady at number 18 for 2 weeks. Man, I need. You need some Harry Styles? How about this? Harry's at number 17 on the countdown with American Girls.

0: Oh, Harry Styles may have some secrets. He knows all about American girls. Up to this week, number 17 for Harry. And we noticed our D Slee spies that Harry and Zoe Kravitz took a walk in London a few days ago, and she is wearing a massive ring. Is this a diamond? Is it time to say,
1: hooray!
0: We'll follow it. Harry Styles and Zoe in the middle of
2: D's Sleaze.
0: Get ready to the biggest 15 hits of the week. Some big changes all right here, heading for number one. Let's get back to the hits. Come on, Summerside and surrounding areas. Rick D's heading for number one on 102 Spud FM.

And look at this, only one hit away from the top 15. It's Rick Dees, and everybody's talking about AI in music, artificial intelligence. Here's a taste of it with Hontrix. It's EJ, Audrey Nuna, and Rayame, Golden.

0: Don't you like that? It's the Jenny remix. Tame Impala, Dracula, moving up two more this week, number 15 on the countdown. Hundreds of thousands of fans went on TikTok, and they lip-sync to the lyrics of Tame Impala and Dracula, and that drives the music stream, and you have to understand, artists make money off of that stream. Not a lot, but when you add in a million or 4 million or 8 million, yes. So way to go, Tame Impala. Okay, Rick Dees and the BTS juggernaut hits the USA, and BTS has introduced new snacks just for you. What are they? Would you eat these? Coming up, find out for yourself. Top 10 on the way, too.
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You found your place on the way to the biggest hit of the week. And up to number 14 on the countdown, Rigney's and Somber, Back to Friends.

0: Oh, yes, you may know the voice now. Somber, Drifting One to number 14, Back to Friends, back-to-back hits, and number 13 proves that BTS has a secret snack for you. They will reveal to you after they give you number 13 right here. It's called Swim.
1: Swim, swim, butterfly love your skin. Swim, swim.

0: BTS. They're back. They were in the military, now they're back together, and SWIM moving up on our guaranteed top 10 for them probably next week. And they're readying their world tour for you. In fact, they say, try one of our new BTS snacks. What's in this BTS snack? They are red pepper, extremely hot noodles that make you go, oh! But they say, okay, chase it with some ice water or something else so you don't, oh! BTS, red hot noodles, coming to a concert from BTS soon. Okay, I couldn't believe this, that Taylor Swift has never won Song of the Year. All the Grammys, all the awards, never Song of the Year. Will this next song she sings for you be the Song of the Year? You be the judge. Let me know. Coming up, only two hits away from the biggest 10 hits of the week.
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6: Spud FM weather for Summerside. We have a special weather statement in effect for Prince Edward Island, 25 to 40 millimeters of rain potentially, maybe higher. Potential wind gusts northerly 70 to 80, and that's from this afternoon until Monday morning. Cloudy with a chance of a shower this morning, rain beginning near noon. We're looking at 5 to 10 millimeters, winds from the southeast at 20 to 40, becoming northeast 30 to 50, except gusting to 70 along the strait this afternoon. Highs 9, temperatures falling to plus 5 this afternoon. Rain changing to wet snow mixed with rain this evening. We're looking at rainfall amounts 10 to 15 millimeters, snowfall of 2 centimeters. Winds from the northeast 30 to 50, except gusting to 70 along the strait this evening. Winds coming from the northwest at 40 to 70 near midnight, lows plus 1. On Monday, rain ending in the morning, then clearing to millimeters of rain. Winds from the northwest 40 to 60, becoming west 40 to 60 in the morning, highs 11. And then Monday night, we're looking at clear skies and lows of 7 degrees.
4: Make sure you're here for the hits this weekend. It is Rick D's counting down to number one. Right here for you, Summerside and beyond on 102 Spud.

been this way so long, it feels like something's off when I'm not depressed. I got some issues that I won't address. I got some baggage I ain't open yet. I got some demons I should put to rest. I got some

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4: Look, it's Mr. Electric Blue flipping off of his piano. Is that a double flip? Is it Benson Boone? Yes. Number 12.
5: Here we go.

Benson Boone on the countdown. Just down one, number 12 this week, Mr. Electric Blue. And one away from the top 10, look who's here, Taylor Swift. And she has never won Song of the Year. Is this the Song of the Year for the year 2026? What do you think? Opalite. I had a

0: Taylor Swift, Opalite, just down one this week, number 11 on the countdown. Of course, she took it to number one. And I mentioned she's never had Song of the Year. She was in competition, for example, way back in 2010. She was up against Beyonce and Single Ladies. Put a ring on it, top Taylor. Then in 2015, she was up for Song of the Year again. Shake It Off was beaten by Sam Smith's Stay With Me.
1: Oh, won't you stay with me?
0: And then up to 2016, Blank Space up for Song of the Year, beaten out by Ed Sheeran, Thinking Out Loud.
2: Thinking out loud, maybe we found love right where we are.
0: Now we go to 2020, Taylor Swift again up for Song of the Year with Lover. Guess who topped her? Billie Eilish.
3: So you're a tough guy, like you really rough guy. Just can't get enough guy, just always so puff guy.
0: And you know Taylor Swift is very competitive, so she's up again. 2024, Anti-Hero by Taylor, beaten out by Billie Eilish again with What Was I Made For?
3: What was I made for?
0: This is amazing. Again, Taylor Swift and Fortnite. Had to be Song of the Year, right? No, it was Kendrick Lamar, Not Like Us.
4: They not like us.
0: How about that? And of course, Taylor Swift has a great attitude about it. She says, are you kidding? I'm living the dream. Don't worry about it. Well, let's concentrate on the biggest 10 hits of the week. They're waiting for you in seconds. Alex Warren has a little something for you. Stand by.
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Yes, way to go, Alex Warren, climbing two from last week into the top 10 at number 10, Fever Dream. Nonstop heading for number one up to number nine with Justin Bieber. You come.

Justin Bieber with his wife Haley on the front row of every concert, and they love it. Justin and Yukon just down one. Rick Dees giving you number 8 on the countdown. It's Sienna Spyro, Die on This Hill.

name is Sienna Spyro. That's what she prefers. And Sienna's first run up the countdown goes all the way now up one from last week. Number 8, the very emotional Die on This Hill. Up to number 7, and here we go with Ray.

0: That's a direct question. Where is my husband? You put together all those features you want, and the good question from Ray. This week, moving down three, number seven for Ray. She brought some people on stage in her concert in New Orleans, and they were engaged in front of, what, 15,000 people? And, of course, she's saying to them, and right now the countdown challenge, take it and win this incredible, oh, it's amazing. It's an Amazon shopping spree for you. Now, here's the question. Very simple. Who is this number one countdown star? His body is how much covered in tattoos? What percentage you think, sir?
1: I'm probably about 90% covered. I got to finish my ass cheeks.
0: That's a 90% of a body covered in tattoos. Is it Teddy Swims? Is it Justin Bieber? Is it Post Malone? All have tattoos, but 90% of the body? Teddy Swims, Justin Bieber, Post Malone. All you do is click rick.com. Take the countdown challenge. You can win. Okay, the top five on the way. And is there a new number one? Everybody's asking. Let's find out together coming up.
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1: Woo! I can't get enough.
0: Here we go. To the biggest hit of the week. We're heading to number one. Come on, let's stomp out the hits together. Rick D's one away from the top five right here. Number six, Choosin' Texas. It's Ella Langley.

Her name, Elizabeth Taylor. 5 feet, 3 inches tall, violet blue eyes, perfect cheekbones, and 7 different husbands. Taylor Swift sings about her, number 5 on the countdown. Up to number 4, it's Rick Dees and Somber, Home Wrecker.

0: Oh, did you listen to that? It's all about a real situation, a real person, and the home wrecking that was involved. Somber. In fact, we have the lyrics at rick.com, R-I-C-K.com, if you'd like to visit what happened. Biggest three hits, including number one, coming up.
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1: All right, here we go. Biggest three artists of the week, and so hot. At number three, she's everywhere. You can see her on magazine covers. This week, Sabrina Carpenter at number three, and When Did You Get So Hot?

Sabrina Carpenter stays 2 weeks at number three on the countdown. When did you get so hot? She's still getting great reviews for her performance at Coachella in the Southern California desert, where it gets to be 120 degrees in the middle of July. She said, I'm going to bring a little fashion to my concert. So out on the stage comes 67-year-old Madonna, and they did a duet together. And we have the video at RICK.com, R-I-C-K.com. Up to the second biggest hit of the week, Bruno Mars, last week number one, leaving space for a new number one hit. I just might.

0: just might.
1: Bruno Mars, I Just Might. He was number one for 5 weeks on the countdown, this week number two. And thank you, Bruno, who is hooking up with a company called Orb. They're putting together a concert kit for you. So when you go to a Bruno Mars concert, you get a concert kit that shows you how to get tickets at the real price instead of scalpers' prices. Thank you, Bruno. And I understand that Billie Eilish is doing the same thing. Remember when Billie had number one with this one? All about that bad guy.

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0: Billie Eilish. Her brother on keyboards, way to go, Phineas. Bad Guy, her first number one hit, and of course, so many more after that. Bad Guy stayed at number one for, I think, 7 weeks for Billie Eilish. Well, how about it? There's a new number one hit. First one ever for this artist, and so much to unveil and unpack. Let's get into it. In seconds, it's Rick Dees giving you the biggest hit of the week.
1: Only one hit.

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3: All right, here you go, just in time for number one on the countdown. And this is Rick Dees. It's very rare to see this, a hit song that achieves over a billion, that's with a B, streams. And this one has. Over a billion club, very few artists in it. Of course, Taylor Swift, Bruno Mars, and this week's number one artist. She took home the Best New Artist Grammy. Next year, her Art of Loving album will be eligible for a Grammy. We'll see what happens. She has a good shot. And she's also a very active artist fighting for you to get the right price on your concert ticket to see her. She is all over the place this weekend, of course, in the soundtrack of The Devil Wears Prada 2 with her Nice to Each Other hit, and also this number one hit on the countdown. You know I'm talking about Olivia Dean, and So Easy to Fall in Love, number one.

0: Oh, is it that easy to fall in love? Olivia Dean says yes, and she takes it all the way to number one, jumping over Bruno Mars and Sabrina Carpenter and everybody else. Olivia Dean at the top of the countdown, and so busy this weekend with the Devil Wears Prada soundtrack. So much going on, and congratulations, number one, Olivia Dean. Okay, don't you love it? Every hit in one place. And make sure you download Rick D's Hit Music. 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And don't forget, you can build your own channels and host them yourself with your own voice. You can do that. 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Rick D's Hit Music in the App Store, along with the iHeart Music app. They're both incredible. God bless you for being here. So much fun every week. D's here to please, counting down to number one.
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That's Drake and Passion Fruit. It opens up the 4 o'clock hour here on a Sunday afternoon with Paul M. Here's Latto and Big Energy.

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Here is Koozie C. And the song is called Rather Be. It's new.

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